0: Australia back in 92 and stayed in Perth for a good long time and then moved to Armidale to take the chair at UNE, as I said. I still think of myself as a New Zealander.
1: So you had a research role over in Perth. What was the...
0: That's right. I originally went over to teach at the university, but then moved into running a research centre, the Centre for Social Research. So we did all sorts of research around community programs, often evaluations. How are these working? What works well? What doesn't work well?
1: What university was that?
0: That was at Edith Cowan. So that was a long time ago now.
1: And how did you find university life? Similar to Armidale?
0: I loved university life in the early days, much less positive in the later years.
1: You retired in 2020 from UNE here?
0: That's right. When I had the heart attack, I figured it was time to start enjoying my life and not stressing myself to death.
1: Understandable. But you did come to High Country Theatre in about 2015, we think.
0: Yes, I was trying to think back to the dates and I haven't got them clear in my head, but Barbara Aubrey and Gordon Cope set it up originally and did a number of plays and I helped them out with those, but didn't perform in those days because when you're working as well, it's a big ask.
1: And what drew you to it? Was it because it was a community organisation that just needed volunteers?
0: It was a community organisation that needed volunteers, and for a good many years I did costumes. I did a lot of costumes for ADMS shows and helped out with the High Country Theatre costumes, and then when I retired I gradually moved into performing and doing other things as well as costumes. I still have a garage full of costumes.
1: So High Country Theatre, now tell me, it under the umbrella of Armidale Live, is that correct?
0: That's right. Armidale Live was set up about 4 years ago and its aim is to support the arts in Armidale and in the New England area, and High Country Theatre is a subsidiary. We also have an organisation called Renew Armidale under our umbrella, and their mission is to try and invigorate the mall by supporting start-up businesses to get going. But High Country Theatre is a community theatre group and its aim is to provide opportunities for ordinary everyday community members. If you've never had a go and thought it'd be interesting to get on stage or to do some backstage work, we're the ones that will take you on, give you a go, train you up, and if you enjoy it, you keep coming. If you don't enjoy it, well, you've had a go.
1: So High Country Theatre, the principal organisation that does the plays, it's the old Masonic Lodge.
0: That's right. We're still renting the old Masonic Lodge. We're in the original hall, not the beautiful hall that has that facade on Faulkner Street. We're the one at the back with the entry on Barney Street. It's a beautiful building. We have this gorgeous pressed metal ceiling. It's set up really nicely for us and it's working really well.
1: So how many seats are in the theatre?
0: Oh, I think there's about 60 seats in the auditorium. It's not a huge theatre, but it makes that really nice personal performance space where none of the audience is so far away that you can't feel part of it.
1: Well, I think that's the way. I think the Playhouse is only about 90. So
0: yeah,
1: it's not much difference.
0: Not much difference. A little smaller than the Playhouse, but yeah, it's. I love that intimate theatre space. It makes performing really a personal thing.
1: It is a personal thing, but I think the other side of the coin is if we had a 400-seat theatre here in Armidale, then we'd be able to draw in larger acts, larger performances, larger orchestras, all that type of thing.
0: That's true, but I think that there must be a place for something like the High Country Theatre where people can start, because you can't get to be the professional doing those wonderful shows until you've had a start. And if you are not going to do it as a university course, for example, how do you get into it and learn the skills and enjoy yourself without that opportunity? We provide that opportunity for anyone and everyone. We include people with disabilities, we include older people, we include young children. So it's a training ground, it's an opportunity to have a go and see if you enjoy it.
1: I think that's true. You've just said a training ground, but also a springboard into those larger productions if you wanted to go in that direction.
0: That's right. We've had a number of people who started out with us and have moved on to do some of the ADMS productions, which are a much higher class, certainly. You know, you've got to be the top notch to perform in the ADMS ones. We do really good shows, I think, but we do those shows by supporting and training people up and giving them a go.
1: Well, I was pretty spoiled over the school holidays. We went down to Sydney to see Lion King.
0: Oh, that's amazing, isn't it?
1: And then we came home to see Mamma Mia.
0: Yeah.
1: The Armidale High School one. And then we saw Rocky Horror.
0: Right.
1: So that was fantastic. Rocky Horror, they really put on a great show.
0: They did a great show, yes. I went to closing night and really enjoyed it. That's ADMS, which is the Armidale Drama and Music Society.
1: Where do they perform out of?
0: They're based at the Playhouse, but their bigger shows, such as the musical, they use the TAS Theatre. And that means that they're limited to times of when they can perform there, because TAS obviously use their theatre for their own things, as they should do.
1: Yeah, I think they're pretty busy.
0: They're pretty busy at the TAS Theatre.
1: At the TAS Theatre.
0: But the Playhouse is not quite big enough to do the big shows like Rocky Horror.
1: No, it was fantastic. And hats off to all the people that were involved, yes, both front of stage and behind the scenes. That was a fantastic performance. Do you perform anywhere else?
0: We do. We take our favourite shorts program up to Ben Lomond each year. Our favourite shorts program is the one we do earlier in the year, generally around March time. And that's a series of small plays, and that's our real building learning vehicle. So anyone who comes along gets engaged in favourite shorts. Everyone gets a role to have a chance on stage if that's what they want. If they're interested in backstage work, then we get them to help out with that. So our favourite shorts is a series of small 5-10 minute plays. Some of them are even only 1 minute long. And we have children involved, we have people with disability involved, we have complete newbies involved, and we have other more seasoned performers. So it's a real mixture of people all working together on these various little plays.
1: And where do you get the shorts from? Do you write them each year
0: They're all original. We encourage local writers to submit stuff. We've been a bit slack this year, but previous years we've run writing workshops throughout the year, and we need to get onto that. That's a good reminder. Where people can come along and get support to write something small for favourite shorts. Quite often the things that are created in those writing workshops are then performed the following year in our favourite shorts programme. And it's local writers that we're encouraging local writers to submit for us. We will do poetry, we will do short plays, all sorts of different forms of writing. We encourage people to submit, and we'll get those performed for you. We'll put out a call fairly soon for the kinds of plays and poetry and whatever people would like to submit for next year's March performance. So keep an eye out on the High Country Theatre Facebook page for that call. And I'll also start advertising our writing workshops, and we need to get organised and get some of those so that there's time for people to play with their words in time to then submit it for the March performance. And then moving on to the next play, which is a play called Lonely Love. And I have to confess that it's a play I wrote. So definitely a local author here. And that's a play that I wrote. It was inspired by the Capitol riots. And when I thought about what was happening at that point in time, it struck me that one person's idea of the truth became so powerful that it influenced other people to act, and maybe to act in ways that they may not have wanted to act, even to the point of killing.
1: So tell me, what were the Capitol riots?
0: The Capitol riots is when Trump lost the previous election and told everybody that the election had been stolen from him, and that truth that Trump held in his own mind then influenced other people to act. They stormed the Capitol building, they threatened to kill people, they did immense damage. And so that idea of one person's truth taking over how other people see the world and what that then leads them to do, I found a fascinating exercise in power, and I wanted to explore that.
1: So he's still pushing that narrative, particularly as we get closer to the November elections?
0: He certainly is. And it's that idea of power, where one person's voice, one person's truth has the power to shape other people's thinking. That's kind of scary.
1: Well, unfortunately, I think it's going to destroy America. It'll be a different country after he's left.
0: I think it has, but it's also highlighted for those of us who think about power, it's highlighted the danger of power and how we need to think about teaching people particularly our children, to actually probe what they hear and not just believe it without question. And again, that's part of the purpose of this play, is taking one person's truth and seeing how that persuades other people into agreeing with them, and then what happens when you do that.
1: Well, I think you just mentioned two things. One is the power, also now we have social media, and children and their access to social media, and how that narrative can be actually pushed. We've seen Pauline Hanson, employment of overseas people to push her social media agenda, or the One Nation agenda. But anyway, let's just talk then about children, because this is coming up. So we've got the play, and the play is at the Lodge, which is 119A Barney Street, as we said, behind the Masonic facade. Fridays and Saturdays at 7:30, Sunday at 2, and it runs from the 7th of August, 8th, 9th of August, 14th of August, 15th, 16th, 21st, 22nd, 23rd. And tickets are on Try Booking, which is the standard. Just go to High Country Theatre, Lonely Love.
0: Yes. If you just type in even Armidale, there's all sorts of ways you can get to it. But yes, go on to Try Booking and Lonely Love will get you there.
1: Both support the High Country Theatre and the people that are involved, but also support a community organisation to bring the best of our young artists to the fore in a play called Lonely Love. But, well, let's go to the children. Now, this is coming up in October, but you're casting now. This is one of the three things you do each year. One is the favourite shorts in March. The play is in August, and this comes in October. So tell me about what the children's thing is.
0: Okay, well, every year we do a play that where children perform. And Gordon writes something. He often takes familiar tales and updates them into modern world, so that they're relevant. This year the play he's written is called Baba Yaga and Vasilisa, and he's put a number of songs into it, because some of the feedback we had from our performers last year was that they would love to do things with more music in it. So he's doing that. Gordon tends to workshop his rehearsals much more than anyone else does, so that if you come along as a child and you've got a particular skill or a particular interest, you'll probably find that built into the play for you, so that you really can enjoy and build on what you like. So we're currently casting this particular play. We have children, we've had children as young as 5, right through to late teens. There is a meeting at 2 o'clock at the Lodge Theatre on Saturday. So if anyone's out there and they haven't turned up to any of the previous auditions, if you rock up at 2 o'clock on Saturday to the Lodge Theatre, Gordon will be happy to see you and include you in the reading. He's still not finalised the cast, so he's looking for what people can bring so that he can build it into the show for the children. And again, we perform for 3 weekends. I haven't got the dates in October yet, but it'll be 3 weekends in October. The commitment for the children is at least one rehearsal a week, and we usually do it at the weekends because that's easier for the kids and for the families than evenings. So it would be a couple of hours at the weekend. As we get closer to production, we may need another rehearsal and have 2 a week, but we generally start out with the 1 a week. And as I said, in this one, there'll be singing as well as performing. So there's options for people. If there are children out there who play musical instruments and would like to be in a show, then Gordon's quite keen to include them in the show as well. So it's still open, and there's still opportunities. If you're out there and you have children or grandchildren who'd like to be part of it, come along at 2 o'clock on Saturday, or you can contact Gordon.
1: And Gordon's email is Gordon, G-O-R-D-O-N, at Gordon Cope, that's G-O-R-D-O-N-C-O-P-E .com.au. So Gordon at gordoncope.com.au. This is the big call out for the children. Get involved. 2 p.m. this Saturday is a meeting down at the High Country Theatre behind the Masonic Lodge facade. And find out more, or just get an email Gordon if you're interested. And they take children up to the late teens. And as Margaret said, they've had them 5 to 6 years of old, up to late teens. And of course, anybody with disability is able to come along. So, look, I think just tell me, and I think we did sort of touch on it, what are the benefits of being involved with a small little production company like High Country Theatre?
0: I think the first benefit is because we're small, you get a chance to get involved. I found when I lived in bigger cities, it was really hard to get involved in things because there was so much competition and they picked the best of the best and you missed out all the time. This way, you get involved, you get a chance, you get on stage, you decide if you like it or not. The benefits of being on stage itself or being involved in community activities partly is the socialisation. The children who are involved in the show come from a whole range of different schools. It helps children make connections. I know that my granddaughter now connects with several other children who go to other schools and they play online together throughout the year. So they've made those kinds of friendships that our modern technology enables them to continue, and they then meet up for the performance with great glee each year. There's all the self-esteem stuff of getting in and doing something and benefiting from that, of enjoying it, being in a community where people support you and help you and respect you and value what it is you've got to contribute. And particularly in the way that Gordon runs rehearsals, identifying what each child is good at and trying to build on that gives each child that sense that they really do have something special and unique to contribute. And that's such an important feeling that we need to have as we try and grow up and learn to participate in the world out there. So yeah, lots of benefits.
1: Well, I think those skills, I talk to people about Toastmasters a lot and how those Toastmasters organisation is really about giving younger adults, I suppose, into adults, the confidence to get in front of people, which is a lot about in the professional field, giving presentations and things that they've done and promoting activities that their organisations might have done. But this sort of also getting the kids involved earlier sort of preempts that Toastmasters, I suppose, getting the kids to be confident on stage, getting them to listen to instruction. There may be other benefits at home that they get, but also getting to be themselves on stage as well and bringing out their inner self, I suppose.
0: That's right. It's
1: building confidence.
0: Building confidence is a key issue. Learning to follow instructions and be with the group is also an important thing, and certainly for those children with ADHD, that can be really an important factor. And doing it with others, doing it together.
1: Well, I think we might round it up now. So that's, again, just the call out for casting for the children's play. Tell me what the children's play was.
0: The children's play is called, this year is Baba Yaga and Vasilisa. So it's built on those Russian early folk tales. So we have Baba Yaga is the evil witch and Vasilisa is the heroine.
1: Oh, very good. So we've got a call out for that. Contact Gordon. I gave you the email. I think that might be it, Margaret. Thanks very much for coming into Community Spotlight.
0: Well, thank you for having me. It's been great fun.
1: And that is Community Spotlight.
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crochet is stitches and crafty fixes, head to the Thread Shed every Thursday and Friday for Stitch Social, friendly sessions where you bring along a hand-stitching project and enjoy a chat while you work. 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That's every Thursday, 10 to 12, and Friday, 1 to 3 p.m. at the Thread Shed, Armdale Uniting Church on Ruston Street.

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1: Good morning, I'm Laura Devoy. US President Donald Trump says Gaza will no longer be used as a base for terror attacks. In a statement on Truth Social, Mr. Trump announced an agreement for the complete disarmament of Hamas and all other armed groups in Gaza. He says it's a critical step towards Gaza finally being governed by a new Palestinian government that will work closely with the Board of Peace to help the Palestinian people. Garma Festival organisers say they hope to foster significant change for the lives of Indigenous Australians. The largest Indigenous gathering in the country gets underway on Northeast Arnhem Land in the Northern Territory today. Garma is a Yolngu word that means two-way learning process. Speaking to National Radio News, Yothu Yindi CEO Denise Bowden says it's an important platform to offer insights about how life is lived on country.
2: Culture is prioritised. Language is a mother tongue out here in Yolngu Mata, and English is second. It's very diverse, it's very unique and very special place, and we hope everybody comes and celebrates what is an amazing programming, 4 days, which has been curated by our Yolngu people here.
1: Workers at Australia's biggest bulk export terminal are set to walk off the job for the second time in less than a month. The Combined Ports Union, which is made up of the Electrical Trades Union, the Australian Manufacturing Workers Union and the Australian Workers Union, has lodged notice of a 24-hour strike against BHP. Workers will down their tools on the 9th of August if there's no agreement at a bargaining meeting next week. Around 100 workers at BHP's Port Hedland facility took industrial action earlier this month, but the strike did not cause major disruption. Australian firefighters will assist with efforts in France, where a heatwave continues to fuel raging wildfires. The federal government will send a Chinook helicopter equipped with an 11,300-litre water tank and a support aircraft. 24 personnel from the New South Wales Rural Fire Service will also make the trip. The government says they will support around-the-clock firefighting operations and provide much-needed relief to emergency services responding on the ground. Hundreds of thousands of people have been forced to evacuate their homes. Researchers in the United States say large amounts of uranium are being extracted and shipped from the Democratic Republic of Congo alongside cobalt exports, raising safety and oversight concerns. The BBC's Emery Makamena reports.
3: Cobalt from Congo's copper belt is essential for electric cars, smartphones and the wider energy transition. But researchers from Princeton and the University of Wisconsin say that uranium naturally binds with cobalt and is traveling unnoticed in exports. They say some of the radioactive material is also ending up in mine waste, putting local communities at risk. Researchers are calling for stronger international safeguards across the cobalt supply chain to keep pace with surging demands.
1: Turning to sport, the Sydney Roosters have scored the most points in a top-grade rugby league match since 1935. The team beat the North Queensland Cowboys 82-12. Sam Walker finished with 36 points. Both he and Mark Nwagunitawase scored 3 tries. Coach Trent Robinson praised his side's defence.
4: I said that could have easily ended up a 60-24 game or a 60-18, but you don't get 80 points unless you defend the other side well.
1: And in the AFL, Geelong has defeated Collingwood 15-7-97 to 10-12-72. Ollie Dempsey starred with 29 disposals, 10 marks and 2 goals.
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6: Armidale's University of the Third Age. 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

0: And welcome to The Wire, your national and independent coverage of current affairs right across Australia on community and Indigenous radio. I'm Emma Watsky, coming to you from Radio Adelaide here in Tandunya, on the lands of Kanamina. Our team pays our deepest respect to elders past, present and emerging. We extend this respect to all First Nations listeners and to the rightful custodians of the lands you're listening in from. And today on the show...
1: Everyone was ignoring the fact that these headstones were still damaged and unlikely to be reinstated by the families.
0: A two-year community-led project has reached completion, seeing the restoration of over 100 headstones and preserving parts of the region's history. Also, the government has announced its expansion of the Commonwealth Prac Placement Program, providing university students completing mandatory placements with means-tested financial support. But education experts say payments fall far too short. And later...
2: The main problem is with the interpretation of it and the examples that are given, which are expanded on by Gillian Siegel in her guidelines for the implementation of the IHRA definition.
0: The Australian Health Practitioner Regulation Agency has been receiving a high level of complaints of anti-Semitism. Their response is silencing healthcare workers from speaking out. That's according to SA Healthcare Workers for Palestine. We'll have this and more for you over the next half hour. We're on air across Australia, thanks to the Community Radio Network and the support from the Community Broadcasting Foundation. First up, the federal ban to prevent telehealth in voluntary assisted dying is again being debated. Labor delegates at the party's national conference have supported a conscience vote to remove restrictions. But Prime Minister Anthony Albanese told ABC he personally opposes telehealth in VAD, concerned it could risk lowering medical safeguards and undermine the system. Following a six-year push to include telehealth in VAD, advocates for end-of-life choices Go Gentle Australia say the federal ban is outdated and maintain it should be removed to allow vulnerable people in remote areas and at end-of-life to access improved supports. I spoke with Go Gentle CEO Linda Swan.
3: Well, I think my initial response was one of relief. We have been campaigning to try and get some movement on this issue for years, and it was wonderful to finally hear very clearly a vote to say that there needed to be action to ensure that the restrictions on telehealth for voluntary assisted dying were removed.
0: I understand the current telehealth ban for VAD is quite broad and extensive. What does the law say about telehealth in VAD, and I guess what are some of the arguments for it?
3: In simple terms, there is a Commonwealth restriction that makes it a criminal offence for a doctor or a health professional to use telehealth, and that's the broad definition of telehealth. It means phone, fax, video conferencing, you know, all the things we use in modern medicine. You can't use any of that technology to support voluntary assisted dying conversations. What this means is health practitioners that normally use modern technology, telehealth, as part of their practice, have to change the way they operate when they're dealing with people trying to access voluntary assisted dying, and it means people, particularly in rural and remote settings, don't get access. It's part of the bread and butter practice of rural health that you utilise telehealth technology to support your care for people in those remote settings.
0: So as well as people with, you know, terminal illness having to travel, it also means that doctors have to travel significant distance as well, is that right?
3: Absolutely, that's right. So what we find, we hear, particularly in rural and remote settings, stories of people having to travel, doctors travelling hours to go and see a patient, or a dying, suffering person at the end of their life having to travel hours to see a doctor. And I don't think you have to be, you know, rocket scientist to understand the implications of that in patient care. It's not only about doctors driving long distances or patients driving long distances. Importantly, it impacts on things like even faxing a script. So it just slows down the process, and we're already talking about people who are close to the end of their life. By definition, in order to access the law, you have to be dying and suffering.
0: The telehealth component has been in the spotlight a few times, from what I understand. Why do you think it's such a heavily debated or contentious aspect within VAD frameworks?
3: Well, I think that's one of the frustrations that advocates and health professionals have about this issue, is that it's very hard to understand why people are not taking action, because we've got such a volume of evidence now that the existing voluntary assisted dying laws works safely. There are numerous safeguards in place to ensure that people are making these decisions, these important decisions, of their own choice, and without being coerced by others. It's already built into every legislation in every jurisdiction. And so this additional criminal code, which is a hangover from a law passed in 2005, 10 years before voluntary assisted dying legislation was contemplated, this old Commonwealth law is providing an additional barrier that was never intended and never needed as part of any of the existing legislations around the country.
4: I'm aware that all jurisdictions have VAD laws except the NT at present. However, these remain quite different or inconsistent. How would a federal telehealth ban removal fit into these varied state jurisdictions?
3: There is differences between different jurisdictions, but there's far more in common than there is differences. Mm-hmm. The differences are more about process rather than the overall principle of voluntary assisted dying. All the laws require people to have capacity to make the decision. They have to be clear. Two independent doctors have to verify that the person is eligible. They're not being coerced and they're making this decision of their own free choice. The individual has to make three separate applications to make it clear to everybody that this is their choice. And so those sort of principles are true of all the laws. The federal ban on the use of telehealth is a blanket ban. We've heard the Prime Minister's concerns and he feels that there isn't enough evidence or he's yet to be convinced of the safety of using telehealth in voluntary assisted dying, and he's welcome to his view. I think what we would like to see the Prime Minister do is listen to the absolute wealth of experts who are there to tell him why it is safe.
0: Go Gentle Australia CEO Linda Swan speaking with me.
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0: Policies to prevent racism and discrimination are a widely established practice with almost every major employer and in institutions across Australia. The Australian Health Practitioner Regulation Agency, who regulates 900,000 healthcare workers, has adopted a policy on anti-Semitism. But several healthcare workers have written to APRA challenging the decision. The Wire's Nikki Page spoke with Professor John Jurardini from Adelaide University School of Medicine. He's also one of the authors and a member of Academics for Palestine SA and SA Healthcare Workers for Palestine.
6: This regulation agency has adopted a definition of anti-Semitism which comes direct from the International Holocaust Remembrance Alliance, the IHRA, widely advocated for by the National Envoy on Anti-Semitism, Gillian Siegel. What is your main concern?
2: The main problem is with the interpretation of it and the examples that are given, which are expanded on by Gillian Siegel in her guidelines for the implementation of the IHRA definition. And essentially, it, in her hands, sets out to preclude any criticism of Israel. And that's certainly the way in which it's been used and manipulated by Zionist supporters. So it's really problematic that our health regulator has adopted that guideline, particularly at almost the same time that the British Medical Association, which is quite a similar role just for doctors, actually rejected the IHRA definition. And at the same time as the Minister for Education, Jason Clare, has made it clear that universities aren't obliged to accept that definition in spite of pressure from Gillian Siegel. It really does concern health workers. Health workers are almost mandated to be standing up for the well-being of Palestinians and Palestinian health practitioners, but instead at risk of undergoing investigations by APRA if we do make such a stand. My understanding is there's no reporting on the number of complaints that have been made, so we're relying on people who are reporting in social media and elsewhere about the impact of having a report made to APRA.
6: The letter composed and sent to the CEO of the Australian Health Practitioner Regulation Agency says that in relation to complaints or allegations of anti-Semitism, most of those have been dismissed.
2: I mean, even if you have a complaint dismissed, it's an unpleasant experience. What it does with that, it quietens dissent and people become self-censoring. That's one of the strongest effects on health practitioners. So in terms of gaining signatures for letters, people frequently report that they're fully supportive of the initiative, but they're frightened to put their names to it. And that's a really worrying development.
6: It certainly is. It's a question of suppression of dissent.
2: There are pro-Israeli actors who are very organised in their criticisms of people who make statements in support of Palestine, and they're vigilant and will respond in multiple ways to any public statement that might influence people to be more sympathetic towards Palestinians and hostile towards the genocidal Israeli regime. So it appears that APRA are recognising that there are vexatious claims being made and want also to address that. Because if an anti-Zionist person made a criticism of a pro-Zionist health practitioner, that would come in for as much attention as the other way around. But there's nothing in there about anti-Palestinian racism, Islamophobic racism. The Human Rights Commission recent report into racism in universities reports that anti-Palestinian, anti-First Nations and anti-Islamic racism is just as prevalent as anti-Semitic racism. So we really have an opportunity to use the current very real anti-Semitism that exists in our community to unite to challenge all forms of racism rather than focusing just on anti-Semitism.
0: Professor John Durradini from Adelaide University School of Medicine and a member of SA Healthcare Workers for Palestine speaking with The Wire's Nikki Page. The Australian Government announced its expansion of the Commonwealth Prac Placement Program last week. It aims to provide university students undergoing mandatory placements with means-tested financial support. Building on the initial rollout for teachers, nurses, midwives and social workers, eligible students in 10 additional frontline and allied health disciplines will receive up to $338.60 per week, starting from the 1st of July 2027. But advocacy bodies are concerned about the expansion's ability to provide adequate support to lower-income students amid increased cost of living. The Wire's Taylor Viskich spoke with former executive leader at Australian Catholic University, Dr. Joe Winchester.
7: I think the Commonwealth payment is a positive step because it recognises that students are under enormous financial pressure, but I don't think it's the real solution. This is actually a workforce preparation issue, and we're trying to build a 21st century workforce using a 20th century training model, and many of the professions with the longest mandatory placements are exactly the professions Australia says it needs more of. And so I think instead of simply asking how much government should pay the students, we should also be asking whether our accreditation system for these degrees is still fit for today's students and today's workforce.
8: And the amount that they've been given now with the expansions, does this realistically cover accommodation or cost for students undertaking remote placements in these situations?
7: This payment doesn't even scratch the surface, really. I think when you look at the hours, it equals to something like $8 an hour. So we're asking students, a lot of these students work full-time, and so they're giving up a full-time wage for, you know, a fraction of that cost and are being expected to support themselves. And with this call for our universities to have more students from lower socioeconomic areas, first in family, that is just unsustainable. They do not have the family financial support for them to just give up work. A lot of these professions are showing significant workforce shortages, particularly in regional and rural areas. And it's just really worth noting that these prac placements aren't for every student completing those degrees. These are just for the very small percentage of students that are currently qualifying for youth allowance or study or a government payment, or if they can show that they're working over 15 hours a week. And I'm sure it is helping those students, but it isn't I don't think, going to really lead to these students necessarily being able to graduate or an increase in the workforce in those professions.
8: And looking kind of broader, how does placing this financial pressure onto students worsen the long-term healthcare and teacher workforce shortages?
7: I think it's a band-aid on a war wound, because we still haven't talked about why the wound exists in the first place. So we're looking at a decrease in our teacher workforce, in our GP workforce. There's very low retention rates in both those careers. So even more than likely, they're dropping out of them after 5 years or so. So I really think we need to look at the whole accreditation system. How are we actually preparing this future workforce? How many of these mandatory hours that we're putting on students are actually necessary? Is there another way that we can show student competence in the practical parts of their professions? During COVID, because of the chronic shortage of teachers through that time, students who are in their fourth year of their degree were being paid as teachers the full wage. So there have been times of crisis where workplaces have been paying students. Is that possible? Are there other ways that we can accredit our teachers and our healthcare workers? I wonder whether we need, in some respects, to start having our health workforce and maybe our education workforce working within the school system, working within the health system, while being paid as a junior, perhaps, while they're studying as well. So I really think we need to start talking about how these degrees are actually structured. It's great that universities have been coming out and calling for more support for the students, but I would like to see universities and workforces and these professional accreditation bodies who actually put the requirements on the universities and of these mandatory placements to start thinking about whether this current education model actually suits the current workforce shortages, because I've worked in the university system for a long time and now I'm out of it. When I taught students, you know, I had students working full time and doing their degree, and then, you know, they'd be at uni all day and then at night they'd work at Woolworths. They'd get a couple of hours sleep and then they'd get up and then they'd go to school because they couldn't not work, they had to work.
0: Former executive leader at Australian Catholic University, Dr. Joe Winchester, speaking with The Wire's Taylor Viskich.
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0: A two-year community-led project has seen over 100 headstones repaired at the Drayton and Toowoomba Cemetery in southern Queensland. In 2024, when almost 150 graves were vandalised, a group of locals band together to drive grassroots fundraising and create the Headstone Healing Project. The aim of the project was to restore these final resting places and preserve the town's history. Chair of Headstone Healing Project, Jim O'Day, said they prioritised headstone names with no family connections. I spoke with him to hear more on the project's inception.
1: There was a lot of outrage around the act of vandalism which caused the damage. Everyone was ignoring the fact that these headstones were still damaged and unlikely to be reinstated by the families, because it was quite an old part of the cemetery.
0: How many people were involved in this?
1: A lot of people were involved in this. The committee itself have been probably around a dozen in total, but certainly the wider interest in the community has been across the business community to the council itself. They would help fund some of the repairs. The TAFE College in Toowoomba had some stonemason apprentices that did work on some of the headstones. We have businesses, of course, donating money, but also donating their time and their skill set. The website that was set up was all donated.
0: It's called the Headstone Healing Project. Did the term healing take on a greater sense of meaning throughout?
1: I don't want to use this term lightly, but trauma in the community that something like this has happened. I think the project itself has not only helped repair the headstones, but brought back a little bit of healing to the community that even though these things can happen, it's the community response that matters. It's looking after people around you. And in our case, it's looking after the headstones of people who will never think, and their families will never be able to think of us. 90% of the headstones that we repaired have no family connections.
0: Lisa Herbert, member of Headstone Healing Project in Toowoomba, said the project was a significant community achievement, with the group overcoming a number of challenges to bring it to fruition. She also says the Drayton and Toowoomba Cemetery is foundational in the town's history. I spoke with Ms. Herbert to hear more on her broader sentiments around the project.
10: Cemeteries, I often call them libraries because every grave holds a chapter of our history. They replicate how our region was formed and built from the pioneering days when, you know, the Moreton Bay Colony opened up in the 1840s and people started moving west. There's so many nationalities in that cemetery. There are so many different people who died at different stages in their life, like so many accidents. So these headstones and these stories and these graves are just so important for that very reason.
0: And what did it mean to you to be a part of repairing headstones and effectively the memories of the forgotten? Is there anything that struck you more deeply throughout the journey of the project?
10: Something I did notice was their ties to the military. So many World War One veterans, so many people who served in the Boer War in Southern Africa. And just researching some of those stories and the realizations that a lot of these men didn't come home.
0: And I understand you also have a focus on normalizing conversations around death. Is there a broader message that you're hoping to share as an extension of this?
10: Just like the headstones, the writing documenting that person's life, those stories within are also important. And you don't have to be a rich person or have done great things and climb mountains. We're all important. Whether we might think, oh, we've done nothing important in our lives, we've raised our kids really well, we haven't saved the planet or anything. It's like, no. Just raising your kids well is such an achievement and it's such a story to be documented. So that's the big thing. Everybody's story is important.
0: And how do you think this project and community involvement in these sorts of projects can help reframe perceptions or stigma around death?
10: If people can come to terms that we're all going to die, that there are special places to commemorate our dead, understanding our mortality makes us less fearful of the inevitable. The more we understand, the less we're scared of it. And I often liken it to snakes. You don't have to like snakes, but you can kind of respect the cool things they do in our ecology. You don't have to be, you know, scared of it all the time. You've just got to understand that it's going to come, and a little bit of preparation now can go a long way.
0: Mr. O'Day says the project has been a reminder of community power.
1: A strong community is everything. People, I think, underestimate how important their community is. We can get very isolated. Loneliness is an epidemic across many Western countries, including Australia. I think the counterbalance to that is working with your community. Sometimes it's not easy. Sometimes it's boring or difficult, but it's so important. Without having those community around you, without being able to rely on people, yeah, we're even going to live in a very sad, horrible place. It's not a place I'd want to live in. And this project gave us a way to connect. And it's just made the community a stronger community. Many of the people in the group don't want to disband, but it was meant to be a project with a finished end date. But it's so good. I now know so many more people in the community. I now know so much more about my community.
0: Chair of Headstone Healing Project, Jim O'Day, speaking with me. And unfortunately, that's the end of the show today. Thanks so much for being with me. I'm Emma Watsky from Radio Adelaide here in Tandunya. Stay tuned for tomorrow's show brought to you from 4EB in Brisbane. The Wire is a weekday co-production between 2SER in Gadigal, Sydney, 4ZZZ and Radio 4EB in Meanjin, Brisbane, Sin Media in Nam, Melbourne and Radio Adelaide with the great support of the Community Broadcasting Foundation and the Community Radio Network. 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As always, thanks so much for your company and we'll see you tomorrow evening on The Wire.

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All right. 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

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Stay with me. The Saints now, just like firewood, and Bob Seger and the Silver Bullet Band, Against the Wind.

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All around the world, Rod Stewart, Do You Think I'm Sexy?

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1: Donna Maria behind the mic this afternoon on Good Time Music on 92.1 FM. The Rolling Stones, there, Rock Me Baby. Now another Rolling Stones, Ride 'Em On Down, and then Wear the Fox Hat, Dancing in the Fire. Nick will be with us a little bit further down the tracks, but enjoy your music this afternoon. I'll be here till 2 p.m. just for you.

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1: 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And before Callum was Split Ends, Message to My Girl. And before Split Ends was Whitesnake, Fool for Your Loving. And now we'll have Tones and I, Dance with Me.

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2: 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Cyril, still into you. Status Quo for the Status Quo fans, and I know there's one out there listening in, and good to have you home. 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

92.1 Armidale Community Radio, and a few more songs before the end of the show today. 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ZZ Top, Give Me All Your Lovin', and if we're lucky, we will fit in Leo Sayer, You Make Me Feel Like Dancing, Blues Brothers, Shake Your Tail Feather, and Devo, Whip It.

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1: Hello, I'm Lewis Donaldson. Foreign Minister Penny Wong has welcomed the White House's announcement of a peace plan for Gaza. Under the framework, Hamas would disarm and relinquish its governance in Gaza, while Israel would be required to withdraw its military forces from the territory. A senior Hamas official told news agency AFP an agreement has been reached, though Israel is yet to respond. A new report shows many young Australians still have a social media account despite the under-16s ban. Shannon Kirkwood has the details.
2: eSafety's Early Insights report details data collected in March, just 3 months after the social media ban for under-16s came into effect. It shows the proportion of under-16s who hold a social media account in Australia fell from 52.4% to 42.1%. There was also a significant decline in children who don't have an account feeling as though they were missing out. And parents said they felt less pressure and were less likely to view the use of social media among their children's peers as common. But eSafety says most under-16s who had social media accounts before the ban were either able to retain them or create new ones.
1: Catholic Health Australia has outlined its concerns about changes to the National Disability Insurance Scheme. The Securing the NDIS for Future Generations bill intends to strengthen the scheme. Speaking at today's hearing, the organisation's Rebecca Catterbowl says human oversight is needed, not just automated assessment frameworks.
3: The proposed decision-making arrangements warrant careful consideration because of their potential for unintended consequences. Decisions that remove or halve an entire support category may be administratively efficient, but it can have profound impacts on safety, independence, and family sustainability.
1: The South Australian government says it suspects a seagull has acquired H5 bird flu. The state government says the silver gull was found at Robe on the Limestone Coast and samples have been sent to the CSIRO for confirmatory testing. The CSIRO has also confirmed 4 birds at Kangaroo Island, which were announced as suspected cases yesterday, do have the virus. Local transmission of H5 bird flu in South Australia was confirmed earlier this week. Rescue efforts continue in Japan as the death toll from this week's earthquake rises to 34. The 6.8 magnitude earthquake struck Kyushu Island on Tuesday. Over 9,000 people have been displaced. Rescue workers remain at the site of collapsed buildings and officials are asking survivors and rescuers to take precautions amid a heatwave. The world's largest gold bar has been unveiled in Perth today. The Perth Mint says the record-breaking bar weighed 521.2 kilos at the time of the official record attempt, beating the previous world record by more than 200 kilograms. More than 35 specialists from across the Mint's refinery and assay laboratory contributed to the project, which produced a gold bar refined to a purity of 99.999%. Perth Mint CEO Paul Graham explains the significance of the achievement.
4: Innovation has shaped how we've worked with gold for more than a century. This project is a reflection of that, bringing together craftsmanship, technical excellence, and generations of knowledge.
1: And to sport, New Zealander Stephen Fleming has been confirmed as England's new Test head coach. Fleming replaces compatriot Brendan McCullum, while Joe Root will take over again as Red Bull captain.
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10: And before we begin, just a reminder to our listeners that this week's edition of Cover Stories is, in fact, a repeat of an earlier one. 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But stay tuned. 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Good afternoon and welcome to this week's edition of Cover Stories. Now, I'm going to start the show this week. My wife has finally allowed me to start the show.
11: Good of me.
10: How about that? And I'm going to start off the show with a hit from way back, Katrina and the Waves. And this is called Walking in Sunshine. And talking about walking in sunshine, we'll talk about the weather later on, but I don't think there's much sunshine around at the moment. Correct me if I'm wrong. But, however, a big welcome to all our friends in Armidale, surrounding districts, and interstate and overseas. So here is Katrina and the Waves with Walking on Sunshine.

0: Yeah, and as far as I can remember, that was a kind of one-hit wonder. I can't remember any other songs from Katrina and the Waves.
1: No, I haven't. I can't either.
0: Yeah. Anyway, what we'll do is we'll play one from Rock Quiz, I think it is. And it was I'm just trying to remember who it was. Yes, of course, Kate Sobrano, you and the gang, and the Rock Quiz Orchestra. They're going to cover the song Walking on Sunshine. Take it away, boys.
2: Don't forget, choose life.

That's a great song, and the rock quiz people do a good job, I think. This afternoon I'd like to start with a song from the Liverpool band, The Searchers, 1964. The song was originally written and recorded by American singer-songwriter Jackie DeShannon, and it's been covered by many artists, but The Searchers' version was the most successful.

0: that take you back, Michael?
1: Yes.
0: Yes, okay. I'd always thought that Agnetha Faltskog's career, sometimes in some countries she's called Anna Faltskog, I always thought her career came to an abrupt halt after ABBA disbanded. However, she embarked on a successful solo career with three albums and a leading role in a movie. This is Agnetha Faltskog in 2004.

Well, a good try, but doesn't score much on my scorecard. However, we'll come to that later on in the programme, because just before the end of the programme, we give a score for the best cover of the week. The rating is from 0 to 5, and we choose individually which we feel was the best cover. It was Community Radio Armadale 92.1 on your dial, broadcasting from Armadale, New South Wales. Now, back in 1957, Buddy Holly hit the scene with this one. There's been a lot of covers, but just hang on and listen to the original from Buddy Holly.

0: And as I mentioned previously, that song has been covered by quite a few groups, notably the Rolling Stones, but I'm not going to play the Rolling Stones one. This is something totally different. This is, how can I put it, there's an actor, Jeff Bridges, sort of did a lot of good movies. I didn't realise he's also a vocalist and a rhythm guitar player, and he is featuring this cover with Sheryl Crow. Have a listen.
1: Joe, you're from Lubbock. Why don't you kick this off?

0: Yes, and Cheryl Crow, there she was, vocals, and would you believe harmonica?
1: Oh, yep. But you remember Jeff Bridges singing in the Fabulous Baker Boys, don't you?
0: Oh yeah, of course, yeah.
1: Yeah, he's got a good voice.
0: Yes, but and apart from that, I was going to say something.
1: Sorry,
0: completely forgotten what I was going to say, but that's all right. I'll just leave it to you. Oh yes, I was going to say, not fade away. It'll come back to me. That's what I'll do. Rather than sort of stretch it out now, I'll wait until I remember. I'm getting very old, you know. Right? Okay, yeah, Lily, take it away.
1: Okay. So Iggy Pop, the American punk rocker, singer, songwriter, musician, and actor, had a long friendship and collaboration with David Bowie. When they wrote songs together, Iggy Pop usually wrote the lyrics and Bowie the music. One of these songs was China Girl, inspired by Iggy Pop's relationship with a Vietnamese girl. Both David Bowie and Iggy Pop released versions of China Girl. This is David Bowie.

I'm not sure how much I would enjoy an Iggy Pop concert. He has a reputation for confrontational performances, occasionally self-mutilating and or rolling around in broken glass. Most confronting is his habit of performing shirtless. For example, at the Royal Albert Hall, he was aged 72 and there was lots of sagging flesh about, and it was not a good look. His voice has been described as unique, so let's listen to his version of China Girl.

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1: Dreadful.
2: Absolutely dreadful.
1: Anyway, I've just remembered what I was going to say.
0: Good.
1: About, the cover of Not Fade Away. It was the middle eight. Well, it wasn't eight bars at all. It just went on and on and on. It was the bridge, and I lost count of the number of bars, but it certainly wasn't the middle eight as usually is described. Mm-hmm. However, back to 1972, and that's another thing. It brought back a memory of a country music song called "I Forgot to Remember to Forget." So there you are, a bit of nonsense about memory and memory loss. Here's Badfinger with Baby Blue.

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1: Now, that Stephen Cummings, who was singing then, was he the lead singer of the Australian band The Sports?
0: He was.
1: He was, okay, good. I'm glad I remembered something. Speaking of memory, gee, he was really hot in the day. I don't suppose you noticed that, though.
0: No.
1: No, okay. Right, next up, Four Non Blondes, an American rock band from San Francisco, active between 1989 and 1994. Their best known hit is What's Up, written by lead vocalist and guitarist Linda Perry. It's a song about hope and frustration.

0: And I've chosen a cover by Pink. She and Linda Perry were once friends and collaborators. Linda Perry wrote several songs for Pink's album Misunderstood. Although their friendship soured when Perry began to write songs for other artists. Here is Pink with What's Up at Wembley Stadium 2016.
1: Thank you.

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2: Hello, I'm Lewis Donaldson. Iran has reportedly attempted to convince Hamas not to accept a US disarmament proposal. A senior US official has told reporters during a briefing that Iran was unsuccessful in its attempt. The Board of Peace proposal, approved by Hamas, will see the terror group hand over the weapons held by its police force and also decommission heavy weapons, arms depots and tunnels which exist in Gaza. Foreign Minister Penny Wong says she welcomes the peace plan but says she also wants to see more details. Further job losses are expected in regional Victoria as a paper mill confirms it's moving ahead with a restructure. Opal Australian Paper says around 84 roles will be made redundant at its Merivale mill. It's been one of the Latrobe Valley's largest employers for decades. The company says the redundancies are part of ongoing efforts to adjust its operations since it stopped producing white paper in 2023, a move it argues was the result of a state government decision not to supply the wood it needed. Liberal and National senators have joined calls for Labor MP Luke Gosling to step down after being charged with assault. The member for the Darwin-based seat of Solomon was charged yesterday over allegations he assaulted the NT administrator David Connolly earlier this month. Gosling has been charged with two counts of assault. Speaking to News 24, National Senator Bridget McKenzie says the Prime Minister should stand Gosling aside until legal proceedings conclude.
3: It's an important part of our democracy, of keeping integrity within our Westminster system, that the Prime Minister does do the right thing and stand Mr. Gosling aside until his name is cleared or until the matter is dealt with in court.
2: Experiences of racism among young Torres Strait Islander students have been shared at a parliamentary hearing today. The Joint Standing Committee, Aboriginal and Torres Strait Islander Affairs, is holding the hearing on Thursday Island as it inquires into racism, hate and violence directed at Aboriginal and Torres Strait Islander people. Deputy Chairperson of the Torres Strait Regional Authority, Patrick Mooka, says it is the systems and funding models which are failing island communities.
4: The school travelling that comes when the high schoolers go down to boarding school and that, when the flights get cancelled in Cairns or Horn Island, there is no form of support. They are stranded on those islands and families have to make their own arrangements for accommodation and so forth.
2: The latest job mobility data reveals more workers are opting to remain in the same job. Shannon Kirkwood has more.
5: The Bureau of Statistics says 7.2% of employed people changed their employer or business in the year to February 2026. ABS Head of Labor Statistics Robert Long says the decline is part of a long-term downward trend in job mobility. Fewer self-employed people opted to change jobs compared to employees, while younger people were the most likely to change jobs. The agriculture, forestry and fishing industry had the lowest mobility rate. The rental, hiring and real estate services industry and mining had the highest number of people changing jobs.
2: And the Garma Festival is underway in northeast Arnhem Land. Bookmark is the theme of this year's four-day event. And to sport, in the NRL, the Dragons are hosting the Dolphins in Wollongong tonight. The Dolphins are welcoming back a host of players, including Jack Bostock. Meantime, the Cowboys are assessing the damage after last night's 82-12 loss to the Roosters. It was the most points conceded in a first-grade match in 91 years.
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0: And before we begin, just a reminder to our listeners that this week's edition of Cover Stories is, in fact, a repeat of an earlier one. This is due to circumstances beyond our control, and we do apologise. But stay tuned. You're with 2ARM 92.1, quality community radio broadcasting from Armadale, New South Wales. And now for something completely different, here's Warren Zevon with Guess. I'll leave you to guess.
11: Werewolves.

0: The crazy Tex Perkins. Now, folks, if you would like to hear a particular song and its cover for next week's show, why not give us a call? 6772-1486 is the number. I'll say that again. 6772-1486. Or you can text us on 0488-123-595.
1: Yeah, Tex Perkins really has a good voice for that song.
0: He does,
1: don't think?
0: Yes.
1: Very gravelly. Okay, The Way You Do the Things You Do was written by Smokey Robinson and Bobby Rogers, and it was a 1964 hit single for The Temptations.

There are endless lists in endless publications named things like cover songs that missed the mark or the worst cover versions ever, etc. William Shatner's Lucy in the Sky is always on those lists, and so are David Bowie and Mick Jagger with Dancing in the Street, which I don't know that I've heard, but I really must listen to it. Seeing it sounds like it's very bad. And Sheryl Crow, Sweet Child of Mine. But I was surprised to find UB40's The Way You Do the Things You Do. No reason was given either. I know it's just someone's opinion, Mike. Admittedly, it would be difficult to top The Temptations' original, but see what you think.

0: So what did you think?
1: Yeah, not bad, not bad.
0: I didn't think it was worth putting it on the worst ever list.
1: I think that's unfair. But then again, as you said, you know, it's just somebody's opinion. Right, up next we have one from the Beach Boys, but it's not really the original because that's been around, this song's been around since 1916, people tell me. But anyway, here's their version of The Slope, John B.

0: And just before we go to the cover, let's have a look at the weather. After a particularly cold day yesterday, my goodness, if memory serves me correctly, 8 degrees yesterday during the day with an overnight temperature of 0 degrees.
1: Yeah.
0: And for the coming week, we have Saturday 16, Sunday 17, Monday 18, 18 on Tuesday, Wednesday and Thursday temperatures for this time of the year. As usual. And to cover that show, we have Norman Blake and Haley Kramer. Never heard of them, but take it away, fellas.
1: And girls.

0: That was on Rock Quiz, wasn't it?
1: It was indeed.
0: I can just, in that little picture of it, I can just see Vika Bull. She's got a good voice, though, that Hayley Kramer.
2: She has, yeah.
0: Soul singer from Melbourne, apparently. Okay, Alison is a song written and recorded by Elvis Costello for his debut album, My Aim Is True. And this is what he said about the song. I've always told people that I wrote the song after seeing a beautiful checkout girl at the local supermarket. She had a face for which a ship might have been named. Scoundrels might once have fought mist-swathed duels to defend her honour. Now she was punching in the prices on cans of beans at a cash register and looking as if all the hopes and dreams of her youth were draining away. All that were left would soon be squandered by a ruffian who told her convenient lies and trapped her still further. How erudite or something or other. Amazing. The song Alison never charted, but I know of at least one Alison who was named for the song.
1: Right.

When Linda Ronstadt began covering Elvis Costello's songs around 1980, Costello was less than pleased. Three versions of his songs appeared on her Mad Love album. He slammed the album, saying it was a waste of vinyl, and hearing her versions was sheer torture. Bit precious about his songs, the old Elvis. Later he admitted that he may have been a bit harsh. Despite what he thought, the album went platinum and was nominated for a Grammy. Here is Linda Ronstadt with Allison.

So, Linda Ronstadt, yes, a great fan of Linda's. For my last selection, the original and the cover, I've chosen the King, Elvis Presley, with this one.

And to cover that, here's Norman Blake and Hayley Kramer with the Rockwiz Orchestra once again.

0: realise what this show was.
1: Yes, I think that song suits a duet.
2: I think it does too. I'm a bit sorry that you didn't play the Fine Young Cannibals version, but I know you don't like it.
1: No,
2: so
1: I don't.
2: No. Okay, fair enough then. I'd like to end my part of the show with something totally different. During the week, I was looking through lists of the most popular songs in the early 2000s. I hardly recognised any of them, except for this one. It's hard to forget two or three junior primary boys singing and dancing to this song in my kitchen, even way back then. Andy Thomas from the publication Drowned in Sound gave the song a 9 out of 10. The ketchup song, he said, is not smart nor clever, but it is better than the Macarena. He described the song's band members, they're called Las Ketchup, as three slightly odd-looking women from Spain who are the proud exponents of this year's Macarena. It's got dance moves like wiggle your hands, thumb a lift, raise your hands and knock your knees together, which is easier said than done. I've tried and I get really mixed up. And it's got a sunny video where the trio serve drinks in a beach bar. The song reached number one in every country it charted except for the US and Croatia. What's wrong with those two, I wonder? I doubt if there is a cover out there, so I'm going to play two language versions, first the Spanish and then the English. Here's the ketchup song.

0: Well, I think, in my humble opinion, the Macarena is better than that.
1: I can't remember the Macarena. Anyway, we'll have to play that and just compare at some stage. And that was designed to give an earworm to Ian up there in Sydney. I hope that did the trick.
0: Well, there you go. Right, and now to this part of the program where we decide individually which we feel was the best cover.
1: That's hard. I didn't really like many of them at all. I quite liked the Not Fade Away with Jeff Bridges and Sheryl Crow. I thought that was pretty good. But I can't resist giving the finger to Elvis Costello and picking Linda Ronstadt for Alison with 4 out of 5.
0: 4 out of 5, my goodness. There you go. That's very generous.
1: Yeah,
0: you spoke about Not Fade Away. I feel that, I was a Buddy Holly fan, but I thought that was rather limp. And when Sheryl Crow and Jeff Bridges and the band did their version, it gave it a lot more depth. It was bluish, it was good, and I'm giving it 3.5 out of 5. And there we have it for this week's show. Thank you so much for listening. We hope you enjoyed the music that we played for you, and we look forward to your company next week. Oh, and before I forget, I discovered this. We've been buying records vinyl for a long, long time. Did you know, and I can't remember where I got this information from, that 33 and 45 equals 78?
1: Oh, I never had thought about that.
0: Well, there you go.
1: Whoa. Okay.
0: Have a wonderful weekend. Stay warm, and we'll catch up with you soon.
1: Yeah, see you next
0: time. Bye for now.
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1: Hello, I'm Lewis Donaldson. Iran has reportedly attempted to convince Hamas not to accept a US disarmament proposal. A senior US official has told reporters during a briefing that Iran was unsuccessful in its attempt. The Board of Peace proposal, approved by Hamas, will see the terror group hand over the weapons held by its police force and also decommission heavy weapons, arms depots and tunnels which exist in Gaza. Foreign Minister Penny Wong says she welcomes the peace plan but says she also wants to see more details. Further job losses are expected in regional Victoria as a paper mill confirms it's moving ahead with a restructure. Opal Australian Paper says around 84 roles will be made redundant at its Merivale mill. It's been one of the Latrobe Valley's largest employers for decades. The company says the redundancies are part of ongoing efforts to adjust its operations since it stopped producing white paper in 2023, a move it argues was the result of a state government decision not to supply the wood it needed. Liberal and National senators have joined calls for Labor MP Luke Gosling to step down after being charged with assault. The member for the Darwin-based seat of Solomon was charged yesterday over allegations he assaulted the NT administrator David Connolly earlier this month. Gosling has been charged with two counts of assault. Speaking to News 24, National Senator Bridget McKenzie says the Prime Minister should stand Gosling aside until legal proceedings conclude.
2: It's an important part of our democracy, of keeping integrity within our Westminster system, that the Prime Minister does do the right thing and stand Mr. Gosling aside until his name is cleared or until the matter is dealt with in court.
1: Experiences of racism among young Torres Strait Islander students have been shared at a parliamentary hearing today. The Joint Standing Committee, Aboriginal and Torres Strait Islander Affairs, is holding the hearing on Thursday Island as it inquires into racism, hate and violence directed at Aboriginal and Torres Strait Islander people. Deputy Chairperson of the Torres Strait Regional Authority, Patrick Mooker, says it is the systems and funding models which are failing island communities.
3: The school travelling that comes when the high schoolers go down to boarding school and that, when the flights get cancelled in Cairns or Horn Island, there is no form of support. They are stranded on those islands and families have to make their own arrangements for accommodation and so forth.
1: The latest job mobility data reveals more workers are opting to remain in the same job. Shannon Kirkwood has more.
4: The Bureau of Statistics says 7.2% of employed people changed their employer or business in the year to February 2026. ABS Head of Labor Statistics Robert Long says the decline is part of a long-term downward trend in job mobility. Fewer self-employed people opted to change jobs compared to employees, while younger people were the most likely to change jobs. The agriculture, forestry and fishing industry had the lowest mobility rate. The rental, hiring and real estate services industry and mining had the highest number of people changing jobs.
1: And the Garma Festival is underway in northeast Arnhem Land. Bookmark is the theme of this year's four-day event. And to sport, in the NRL, the Dragons are hosting the Dolphins in Wollongong tonight. The Dolphins are welcoming back a host of players, including Jack Bostock. Meantime, the Cowboys are assessing the damage after last night's 82-12 loss to the Roosters. It was the most points conceded in a first-grade match in 91 years.
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Welcome to Flashback Featured Artists. The featured artists on this week's program are duo Bill and Boyd, and our opening song was their 1970 single, It's a Small World, and it was back with Meanwhile Back in Abilene. Bill and Boyd were a New Zealand pop duo consisting of William Bill Kate and William Boyd Robertson. Both did lead vocals and lead guitar, and they existed as a duo from 59 to 89 and began recording in 1960. They began their careers in Wellington, New Zealand, and started practicing pop music in Robertson's bedroom around 1956 and recorded a home version of Angel in that same year. Their public performances were at local halls and included a residency at Lower Hutt's Town Hall. Their early repertoire was cover versions of overseas artists, especially the Everly Brothers and Elvis Presley. In 1959, they supported local rock and roller Johnny Devlin in Wellington. By 1960, they'd signed with the Peak Records label and issued five singles over the following year, including Fall in Love with You and their cover of Carina Carina. In the early 60s, they had three hit singles on the New Zealand Lever Hit Parade, the biggest, a cover of the Everly Brothers hit Kathy's Clown, which went to number one in 1960.

Late in 1961, Bill and Boyd switched labels to Philips Records and 2 years later relocated to Auckland. In 1961, they released Surrender My Love, back with I Dropped In To Say Hello in New Zealand, and it peaked at number 7. They also released their version of the Everly Brothers hit So Sad To Watch Good Love Go Bad.

In New Zealand in 1962, Bill and Boyd released Double Trouble, back with Bluebird, and it reached number 8 on the charts, as well as Crying in the Rain, back with Linda's Twist. During 1963, they toured with Peter Poser, Max Merritt and Dinah Lee, and by 1964, they'd relocated to Sydney, Australia, where they released the single Chulu Chululu, which peaked at number 13 on the Australian National Chart. The track was written by Bill and Boyd.

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Further singles followed in Australia in 1964 and 65 with Don't Take It Away, back with Laughing Girl, 1964, Holiday Hootenanny, back with Just Another Fool, 1964, Be Boop in 1965, and Cloudy Summer Afternoon, also in 1965, with Only Cloudy Summer Afternoon making the charts at number 71.

I'm Riff, and you're listening to Flashback with Rob Davidson. This is the program where you'll hear the great songs from the 60s through to the 90s. Stay tuned.

Through the late 1960s, Bill and Boyd released further singles, extended plays and albums, gained more popularity, toured the club circuit, and regularly appeared on national TV shows Bandstand and 6 O'Clock Rock. During February 66, they supported an Australian tour by folk pop group The Seekers. They had another chart single in 1966, Edelweiss, backed with Don't Ever Change, and it peaked at number 59 on the Australian National Singles Chart. Three singles followed in 1967, 2x2, which failed to chart, then If I Were a Rich Man from Fiddler on the Roof, which peaked at number 17 on the Australian National Chart and 24 on the Go Set National Chart, and Les Marionettes, which failed to make the charts.

Armidale's University of the Third Age. If you're retired, transitioning into retirement, or just wanting to keep your brain and body active, think about joining up with one of the 50 courses and activities offered by U3A.

0: should be what I am. Would expose some vast eternal plan if I were a wealthy man.
1: In 1968, Bill and Boyd toured the United States supporting the Supremes and Herb Alpert. No singles were released between 68 and 69, then in 1970, they signed with independent label Fable Records, which released their version of It's a Small World, and it brought them back to the Australian charts, reaching number 51 nationally, number 10 in Adelaide, and number 34 in Melbourne. There were no further singles in 1970, 71, 72 or 73. Early in 1974, they released the single Aussie, which failed to chart. Then on Christmas Eve and Christmas Day 1974, Cyclone Tracy struck Darwin. Bill wrote Santa Never Made It Into Darwin, which was released as a charity single in January 75 by Bill and Boyd to support the city's rebuilding. It became their biggest chart single in Australia, reaching number 2 on the Australian Kent Music Report singles chart, and it sold 50,000 copies in 8 weeks. At the Country Music Awards of Australia of 1976, Santa Never Made It Into Darwin won APRA Song of the Year for the duo and its writer. The B-side of the single was Chulu Chululu, which was the A-side of their single back in 1964. A follow-up single, Put Another Log on the Fire, was a cover version of Tom Pole Glass's hit from the same year. Bill and Boyd's version reached number 5 on the New Zealand singles chart and number 23 in Australia. The duo's self-titled album was issued in December 75 and it peaked at number 1 on the New Zealand albums chart.

G'day, I'm Pat Wilson, and you're listening to Flashback with Rob Davidson. It's the program where you'll catch the great songs from the 60s through to the 90s, so stay tuned.

Bill and Boyd's last chart single in Australia was their version of the Moody Blues song Question in 1976, and it reached 84 on the Australian National Singles Chart. In June 76, visiting US artist Glen Campbell hosted Down Home, Down Under on the Nine Network, with guests including Bill and Boyd, alongside Olivia Newton-John, John Mellion and Sherbet. Bill and Boyd continued performing on the club circuit until 1989. In 2003, Bruce Ward curated a CD compilation album, The Very Best of Bill and Boyd, which was issued by EMI Music New Zealand. Bill died in Sydney in 2020 at the age of 80.

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That's the vintage-inspired sounds of England's Temples and Vendetta here on Passport Approved. And it's no surprise a band draws inspirations from the rock sounds of the 70s and 80s. Temples' new album, Bliss, was released back in June of this year to rave reviews. The band will kick off their Bliss tour in China this month and will also be touring across North America, the United Kingdom, and Europe. You can get further details at templesaband.com. We also gave you the indie rock, indie pop, alternative musical trio from Northern England, who go under the guise of Casio, with their flavorful new single called A Lemon Gelato, and that's featured on the album of the same name, which will be released on August 28th of this month, so you are getting a very early sneak peek here on Passport Approved. Now, according to Casio, they recorded their album in Berlin, which they describe as a melting pot of themes regarding identity and musical growth. The band will be kicking off their European tour later on this year, November to be precise. You can get all the details online. And we kick things off with the Australian punk rock quartet known as Stand Atlantic and Velcro, a song that certainly sticks in your mind. The band's chief songwriter and frontwoman Bonnie Fraser has developed a reputation for not writing love songs, but with Velcro, she has managed to change lanes. You can delve into more details on Stand Atlantic online. Well, if you're just tuning in, you are listening to Passport Approved, your home for global music prediscovery, as we have been for two decades plus, being your first point of contact for international music prediscovery, as we act local and think global. 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And on today's program, we're very excited to bring you the fresh new sounds of England's rising star Meek. We also give you the fresh new sounds of the French electronic alternative collective known as Blow. We also delve into the fresh new sounds of one of South Asia's most popular bands, D-Massive from Indonesia to be precise, as well as the Lana Del Rey and Portishead-inspired sounds of the independent Welsh artist called Catty. That and much more is coming your way on today's edition of Passport Approved. But for now, let's sit back and relax as we take you to Central England, Birmingham to be precise, and give you the fresh new sounds of the alternative rock band known as Overpass. Their fresh new single, Fall in Love, right here on Passport Approved.

0: She is a talented Welsh singer-songwriter who made a musical debut back in 2021 with the single Belladonna, but she's now back with her latest and greatest called Pavlov's Dog. Catty, who is spelled C-A-T-T-Y, tells us her new single is a full-throttle pop song, surging with Baroque drama, and it's no surprise she's inspired by the sounds of Lana Del Rey, Kate Bush, and Stevie Nicks. Catty is currently in the studio writing and recording new music, which will be released later on this year. We're going to take a little break, and when we return, we give the nostalgic sound of the Norwegian artist known as Raging Lions. We also take you to the Mediterranean as we give you the epic sounds of the Greek artist called Delta, as well as fresh new music from the British rockers called Nothing But Thieves. That and much more is coming up next on your home for global music pre-discovery, Passport Approved.
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While she's gone from being absolutely fabulous to joining some beautiful freaks, that's a fresh new single from the rising British artist known as Meek, who of course has gained global notoriety for her previous single called Fabulous, and of course the very catchy music video that accompanied that particular release. Her new single follows on the heels of that particular track, and already Meek has captured tens of millions of streams and views worldwide, and has also appeared on various media outlets including SNL in the UK and The Tonight Show in the United States. You can delve into more details on Meek online. We also heard from the Greek artist who is now a bit of a multinational traveler, known as Delta, that's D3LTA, with a song called Zaydream, taken from his new album called Mad About It. On his new full-length, Delta did work with producers Jim Abyss, who's worked with Arctic Monkeys, Oasis, Massive Attack and Adzel, as well as Max Wolfgang, known for his work with Blackpink, and Neil Ormandy, who's worked with James Arthur and a whole host of others. So Delta certainly in some great musical company. Now, even though he hails from Greece, he does reside between London, Athens, and Los Angeles. You can get further details on Delta online. And we kick things off with an artist known as Raging Lines from Oslo, Norway, drawing inspiration from the 80s and 90s in particular, with his new single, Yamaha 237, which according to Raging Lines, confronts grief, violence, and emotional collapse. He's a full-time music teacher, but he's also an aspiring musician, and certainly a wonderful chap indeed. You can get further details at raging-lines.com. Well, I hope you've enjoyed our travels to Norway, Greece, and the United Kingdom. Here on Passport Approved, we literally are your passport for international music pre-discovery, no visa required. We will take you on a musical journey each and every week as we travel around the world to bring exciting sounds, no matter the geographical destination. Well, let's head over now to the South Pacific, Auckland, New Zealand to be precise, as we return with the brothers known as

Henry and Pierre Beasley, who go under the stage name of Balu Brigada, and from their album Portal, here's a single called Politics. Once again, it's New Zealand's Balu Brigada, here on Passport Approved.

0: It's a long-awaited return of one of England's most popular and impactful rock bands in recent times. That is Nothing But Thieves and Evolution from their new album Stray Dogs here on Passport Approved. Now, Stray Dogs is poised for global release on September the 25th, so you are getting an early sneak peek here on Passport Approved. Now, recently, Nothing But Thieves supported Biffy Clyro on their outdoor shows in London and in Edinburgh, and are currently playing a number of festivals across the United Kingdom and continental Europe. You can check out more details on the talented Nothing But Thieves online. Well, it's time for us to take a little break, and when I return, we give the fresh new sounds of France's very own Blow. We also give the fresh new sounds of the rising teen sensation from Northern England, known as Alex Spencer, as well as a fresh new sound of one of Indonesia's most popular bands, D-Massive. That and much more is coming up next, right here on Passport Approved.
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Il est magnifique, that is the French musical duo known as Blow, with their latest called Evelyn, and that is taken from their forthcoming album. Now, this new single is about the nostalgia of first summer romances, dusty the psychedelic visions, and a subtle, eerie darkness. Now, the band were previously a four-piece, and I had a chance to see them perform live in Paris back in 2019, and I have to say, they certainly are a very talented band indeed. And of course, Blow have made a name for themselves in France and beyond. And I do recommend you delve into more of their music online. And we kick things off with a rising teen sensation from Northern England, known as Alex Spencer, with These Will Be the Days. And that's taken from the EP of the same name, which was released a few weeks ago and is now available worldwide. Now, according to Alex Spencer, his new single is a euphoric indie anthem made for festival main stages, and it's about having to learn to let go of what was and start appreciating what is. Some very wise words from England's Alex Spencer. Well, I certainly hope you're having a great summer so far as we race into the month of August. 2026 has certainly flown by like a musical jumbo jet, and certainly there's no slowing us down here on Passport Approved as we continue our worldwide travels in the coming months to unearth some great musical gems, which of course we'll share with you on future editions of our program. But in the meantime, if you'd like to delve into more details on our program, interact with us online, or stream us on demand at your leisure and pleasure, do check us out at passportapproved.com. Well, let's shift gears now as we take you to Jakarta in Indonesia and bring you one of the country's most well-known homegrown musical heroes. They go under the guise of D-Massive, and they recently wrote and recorded some new music in Southern California, one of which being their new single, which is called On Our Own. Once again, from Indonesia, I give you D-Massive, here on Passport Approved.

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1: Hello, I'm Lewis Donaldson. Defence Minister Richard Marles has welcomed the White House's announcement of a peace plan for Gaza. Under the framework, Hamas would disarm and relinquish its governance in Gaza, while Israel would be required to withdraw its military forces from the territory. Mr. Marles says he is cautiously optimistic about the deal.
2: Anything which involves a de-escalation is clearly to be welcomed. I mean, clearly we need to watch this play out, and we will watch it very carefully. We are cautiously optimistic is perhaps the way I would put it in terms of hearing this news as it's been breaking over the last few hours.
1: A senior Hamas official told news agency AFP an agreement has been reached, though Israel is yet to respond. The nation's top law officers have reached historic agreements on childcare safety measures. Attorneys General have met in Darwin today, agreeing to strengthen working with children checks across all jurisdictions. The minimum national standards process for risk assessments will mean a person with serious criminal offences will be automatically banned from being able to hold a check. Federal Attorney General Michelle Rowland says the nation had been working toward the changes for more than 7 months. The Shadow Minister for Indigenous Australians has called for a new direction in Indigenous affairs, following news that only 3 of 19 Closing the Gap targets are on track to be met. Speaking to News 24, Julian Lisa says it's pleasing to see some outcomes improving, but too many are being missed.
3: We need to see a greater level of autonomy and flexibility in the delivery of education services in Indigenous communities. We need to see greater involvement of the private sector through non-government schools, which are getting great results, and also philanthropy partnered with government schools, which are also boosting things. That's essential Liberal principles to deliver better outcomes.
1: Victorian teachers have voted to strike for the third time this year in their pay dispute with the state government, the AAP reports. The Australian Education Union announced a 24-hour stop work action in Victorian state schools on August 19. The most recent strike took place on July 23. The union says the August strike will go ahead unless an agreement can be made. Environmental groups have welcomed a review into the Commonwealth Marine Parks Network. Laura Devoy reports.
4: The Federal Environment Minister has announced plans to expand the marine parks around Lord Howe and Norfolk Islands off the east coast of Australia. They support a mix of habitats and are biodiversity corridors for migratory seabirds, cetaceans, fish and sharks. Murray Watt says it's part of ongoing work to draft 6 new management plans for 44 Australian marine parks, which cover an area of ocean larger than New South Wales and Queensland combined. Greenpeace Australia Pacific has welcomed the move and is also calling for a ban on industrial fishing in marine protected areas. Public consultation on the government's proposal is now open.
1: New data shows more workers are opting to remain in the same job. The Bureau of Statistics says 7.2% of employed people changed their employer or business in the year to February 2026. ABS Head of Labor Statistics Robert Long says the decline is part of a long-term downward trend in decreasing job mobility. Younger people were the most likely to change jobs. And to sport, the Dolphins will welcome back Jack Bostock for tonight's NRL clash against the Dragons in Wollongong. And finally, the future of one of Western Australia's rarest native orchids is looking more promising. Scientists from the state's Botanic Gardens and Parks Authority say the first engineered Queen of Sheba orchid has successfully bloomed at Kings Park after just 3 years. The critically endangered orchid has fewer than 30 plants remaining in the wild. It's hoped the new technique will protect other threatened orchid species.
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patiently waiting for you to say my name out in the darkness.

He certainly is a voice of a generation. It's the Welsh singer-songwriter and one of Ireland's most exciting new artists, Dave Lofts, with Where Is The Love? The latest and greatest from the rising sensation from Ireland. Now, musically, Dave draws comparisons to a young Van Morrison and Paolo Nuccini. And recently, he received rave reviews from the actor Russell Crowe, who attended one of his performances in Scotland and then featured him on his social media, which has gained Dave lots of new fans around the world. Dave is currently on tour, but if you'd like to get further details, you can do so at davelofts.com. We also gave you the four-piece from Newcastle in Australia, known as Rum Jungle, with the summer anthem called Low Life. The band likes to craft raw alternative rock anthems and late-night ballads that capture the haze of nostalgia, the chaos of youth, and the strange comfort of letting it all fall apart. In style, of course, Rum Jungle is currently performing across Australasia and then heading to North America next month. You can get further details at rumjungleband.com. We also gave you the return of the talented Swiss chart-topping artist known as Tove Lo with I'm Your Girl Right, and that is taken from her upcoming album called Estrus, which is released worldwide on September the 18th, so you are getting an early sneak peek here on Passport Approved. Now, if you're a regular listener to our program, you may recall Passport Approved was the first ever audio platform worldwide to play Tove Lo's demo for her single Habits, which went on to become a global number one single in multiple countries worldwide. Now, since her initial success, Tove Lo has also collaborated with artists including Charlie XCX, Coldplay, Ellie Goulding, and Australia's Flume. Well, I hope you've enjoyed our travels to Sweden, Australia, and Ireland here on Passport Approved. We are your first point of contact for international music pre-discovery as we travel the world each and every week to unearth some great musical gems, no matter the geographical destination. And of course, over the years, we have unearthed some great musical artists who've gone on to become household names around the globe, including the likes of Gautier, Adele, Lorde, Vance Joy, Milky Chance, Lily Allen, and Gavin James, Forest Black, and the list goes on and on. And we continue on our musical travels now as we take it to Adelaide in Australia, as we return with a genre-bending electro-pop-punk band known as Tonix, T-O-N-I-X, and their latest single, Stupid Things, here on Passport Approved.

0: Inspired by blue-eyed soul, jazz and R&B, that is the British singer-songwriter known as Loose Saint, with Love Bites Back from the Apothecary Part 2 EP, which has received critical acclaim. Now, it's no surprise, Loose Saint draws comparisons to the likes of the late, great Amy Winehouse, Joss Stone with a hint of Adele, and has already racked up hundreds of millions of streams and views worldwide, as well as global media and press attention. You can delve into further details at loosesaint.com. Well, it's time for us to take a little break, and when we return, we'll be in the exciting new sounds of the Dutch singer-songwriter known as Doodsan. We also give the Swiss collective called Soft Loft, as well as the fresh new sounds of the Australian chart-topping duo called Royal Otis. That and much more is coming up next here on Passports Approved.
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1: And puts it all together into the show.

They are the latest collective to hail out of Manchester, England, and certainly touted to be one of England's most popular new indie rock bands. That is The Falls, with The Other Side here on Passport Approved. Now, the band draws inspiration from the likes of the Courtneers, Kooks, and Jake Berg, and formed back in 2023. The Musical Quartet wrote the single The Other Side as one of the first songs they ever wrote when they formed as a band. And it was also a song they performed at their very first gig, so I guess it has come back full circle for The Falls. We also gave you the Swiss band known as Soft Love with F You Want It. It's written and produced by the band and mixed by Grammy winner Craig Sylvie, who's worked with artists including The National, Florence and the Machine, and Arcade Fire. According to the band, the new single captures a quiet realization in your late 20s that you're not living wild enough while navigating the frustration of life and love. You can delve into more details and, of course, enjoy more new music from Soft Loft online. And we kick things off with one of Australia's most popular bands in recent years, the musical duo known as Royal Otis. Their new single, Sweet Hallelujah, which is a follow-up track to their sophomore album release called Hickey, which was released last year. The band, of course, gained global notoriety by having a number one hit single with their track called Moody. You can delve into more details with Rum Jungle online. Well, I hope you've enjoyed our travels to Australia, Switzerland, and the United Kingdom. Here on Passport Approved, we travel the world so you don't have to, as we know some great musical gems and share them with you on a musical silver platter. Well, let's continue our travels now to Amsterdam in Holland, as we return with an artist who began with humble beginnings, busking on the streets of Amsterdam, and then eventually playing pubs and clubs, and now, of course, he's selling out shows across the Benelux and European territory. He goes under the guise of Dode San, and here's his latest. It's called Last Goodbyes, here on Passport Approved.

0: She certainly is one of England's most exciting new singer-songwriters, hailing from Manchester and known as Chloe Slater, with a track called Ugly, which is about questioning how impactful change is possible without commercial structures. Now, Chloe is currently working on her debut album, which is poised for global release in October of this year. She also tells us she's a big fan of artists including Paolo Nutini, Wolf Alice, Bloc Party, and Declan McKenna, and is currently performing at various festivals across the United Kingdom from now until the end of this month. You can get further details at chloeslater.co.uk. Well, it's time for us to take a little break, and when I return, we bring the fresh new DIY sounds of one of Scandinavia's most exciting new bands called Girl Scout. We also give you the British musical duo who go under the guise of Seafret, as well as a musical collective with both Chinese and British roots known as Wasia Project. That and much more is coming up next, right here on Passports Approved.
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It's a DIY sounds of the Stockholm, Sweden-based collective known as Girl Scouts, and Crumbs are on Passport Approved. And that's featured on their brand new album called Brink, which was released earlier this year. Crumbs offers a biting critique of the Swedish music industry, exploring social encounters and professional interactions the band encountered while they're on the road. The band formed while studying jazz and bonded over a shared love of 80s and 90s garage rock and Britpop, and they certainly are making waves across Scandinavia and beyond. You can learn more about their journey at girlscoutheband.com. We also gave the decadent sounds of a band known as Wager Project with 1215, a single taken from their brand new album called Nocturne, which is poised for global release on September the 18th, so you are getting an early sneak peek here on Passport Approved. Because of the band's British and Chinese heritage and classical training, they've been inspired to have a global approach to their music. You can delve into more of Wager Project online. Unfortunately, we have reached the conclusion of this week's edition of Passport Approved. I do hope you've enjoyed our global travels as we act local and think global. If you'd like to delve into more music pre-discovery, interact with us online or stream us on demand, at your leisure and pleasure, do check us out at PassportApproved.com. As always, a big thanks to our great local radio partners and audio platforms who join us weekly to bring you international music pre-discovery. And a big thank you also to our producer, Mr. William Amon, for his help behind the scenes. We leave you off today with a dynamic musical duo who we first featured on our program back in 2011 when they were an unsigned band, and of course since then they've racked up a few billion streams worldwide and have certainly made a name for themselves in the United Kingdom and beyond. They go under the guise of Seafret, and here's their new single. It's called Oceans, taken from the expanded edition of their album called Tell Me It's Real. And until next time, it's Sampas saying goodbye and cheerio from Passport Approved.

0: 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I wish I had listened to them and just slowed down. We didn't make it to the graduation that day. Because of me.
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Good evening and welcome to you listening to me, Sue Denham. It's time for you to turn up your radio. Had a little bit of a stutter there because I'm excited. It's International Women's Day on Sunday, so this evening I'm going to be honouring that and honouring every single woman I know, every single woman I don't know, those identifying as women, those... everyone. Just everyone. Let's balance those scales. And at the top we had the Masters Apprentices. That's the only fellas you're going to hear tonight with Turn Up Your Radio. And then, of course, the anthem with Helen Reddy, I Am Woman. Coming up, oh, I've got so much. Anyway, so much. An eclectic mix of things. But first off, I might play a little bit of Etta James for you and then get into some Marcia Hines. See, all different. Or Marcia. Depends what school of thought you are, whether it's Marcia Hines or Marcia Hines. I think it might be Marcia, but anyway, whatever. Etta James coming up next, and I'll be with you till 10, so stay tuned. There's lots of really cool stuff coming up to celebrate International Women's Day, and just buttons and dials. I don't know what I'm doing. Here we go.

Well, there you have it, the first lot of music for you this evening on Turn Up Your Radio. I'm Sue Denham, be with you till 10. At the top we had Etta James with Tell Mama, and then we had three from Marcia Hines, Something's Missing, What I Did for Love, and I Just Don't Know What to Do with Myself, and then lastly Renee Geyer with her version of It's a Man's World. Like hell it is. Anyhow, let's move on, and Susie and the Banshees, let's do this. Just got to work out what I'm doing here. Hopeless, hopeless, I tell you.

I played far too much without a break, and I'm very sorry. I had a bit of a panic between Susie and the Banshees and then going into Blondie, and I meant to back announce Susie and the Banshees, and I got very confused and flustered and didn't know what buttons to press. You're listening to me, Sue Denham, the confused one, and turn up your radio. I hope you have turned up your radio and we're well underway. We're halfway through the program. I've got so much to play. I'm not going to fit it all in. Bleh! I will. At the top, we had Susie and the Banshees, four from them with Hong Kong Garden, The Passenger, nice big long version of your pop tune, Happy House and Christine, and then after that Blondie with Sunday Girl, nice Le French Vision, that's a really bad accent, sorry, then I Know But I Don't Know, and then Rapture, and lastly Call Me. Gonna play some Rosillos, and coming up after the Rosillos, I've got a box of Jesuit song. I know that it's a boy singing The Fabulous Goose, but this track, I Used to Count My Father's Sores, was written by the fabulous Susie Beauchamp, and she's a violinist as well, and very heavily featured in this track. So she's a fierce woman, so I'm playing her, playing Box of Jesuit, and I think you'll all approve, but just sort of do a bit of an explanation. But first up, we've got the Rosillos. Oh, where am I? What am I doing? I'm a teapot. So much panic, very little disco, I assure you.

0: Yeehaw.
1: Sorry, I amused myself. We had at the top Rizzillo's at the Top of the Pops, then the fabulous Boxer Jesuit with I Used to Count My Father's Sores, then the Rizzillo's again with their cover of Glad All Over, then Dolly Parton with Jolene, and lastly, the Queen Dolly Parton, sorry, just add that in, then lastly with Jeannie C. Riley with Harper Valley PTA. I'm going to get into some go-go's now and the photos, so... yeah, let's do this. Well, I just work out what I'm doing and we'll be right. Okay, let's go.

Again, I lose the plot yet again. Oh my goodness. Just let me take the needle off my record. I'm getting really confused with all the buttons and everything tonight. Mixing desk is beyond my control. At the top, we had the Go-Go's with We Got the Beat, then the Photos, two tracks from them with the delicious Wendy Wu singing, Irene, and then Barbarella's. I think Barbarella's is one of my favourite tracks of theirs. And then the Go-Go's again with Our Lips Are Sealed. And I'm going to get into now... let me think. Yeah, why not indeed? Let's play some Bow Wow Wow. Just trying to make sure I fit everything and I haven't got much longer to go. So much to play. Oh, the promises I make and I don't keep. Anyway, let's do this thing. I'll be quiet now.

There you have it. Just got to stop this record before the needle ruins it all. Flipping over my page. My tracks I've written down. You've been listening to me, Sue Denham. Oh, I'm not saying you're still going to be listening to me for a few more minutes yet. More than a few. Lots of views. It's Turn Up Your Radio, and because it's Friday night, and that's what happens on Friday evenings at from 8 till 10 p.m. each week. 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There's also the catch-up that you can listen to if you missed the program tonight, or you've just tuned in and go, damn it, I missed it. I've missed most of it. She's played some good stuff. And you'd like to listen in to the program, that will probably be up later on tonight after the program has aired and on repeat. And if not, you can play other shows of mine. I think they restore about four programs, past programs, so you can have a little fiesta of Denham, of Turn Up Your Radio. Anyway, in that, oh, just bang the table, in that last bracket of music, played for you, oh, I said Bow Wow Wow, but I just had it mixed around because I played them later, X-Ray Specs, from my Indestructible record of various record of all new wave stuff. X-Ray Specs, The Day the World Turned Day Glow, then Amel and the Sniffers with Monsoon Rock, Bow Wow Wow then with C30C60C90 Go, and then The Avengers with their cover of The Stones' Paint It Black, and then lastly 52s with Downtown. I had a few that I wanted to play, but Downtown just wanted out. And yes, I've just written down here too much, so much panic, very little disco, because that's been my evening tonight. A few more tracks to play for you before we finish up. Some Etta James again, some Amy Winehouse. I'm going to try and fit in some Aretha. I'll try, because, yeah, I just can try my hardest. But first up, we have the fabulous Etta James with I'd Rather Go Blind. And just got to press my buttons. I think I got the right one. Let's go.

Avenue was real. Precious. Hotel still incoming in the view. How precious. It's a pity that you bruised my hip, cause

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Trapped in a world that they never made. But not me, baby, I'm too pressed to have to fuck off. They made me wanna.

Well, there you have it. Last one from me tonight. Coming up, sorry. Not the very, very last one. Sorry, needle off the record. Just got to deal with it. My friends, I'm sorry. Because I don't want that one to get wrecked. I want to play so much more, and I want to play that whole Pretenders album. So maybe upcoming weeks, I'm just going to have to do a Pretenders record, because that's just all killer, no filler, this album. But anyhow, we're coming to the end. I've just got one more track to play for you, my closing track, and I've just got to find the record now. Not ready. So good for radio. Completely good for radio. I'm going to play for you Patti Smith. And, I'm going to play Gloria for you to finish off from her album Horses. And, that's the end of the program. Hope you've enjoyed it. Flipping over my page again. International Women's Day on Sunday. So that's my little tip of the hat, so to speak, to all us women and all us that know women, love women, hate women, just women, because we rule the school. And so I played some fierce ones for you tonight. I hope you enjoyed it and enjoyed my fumbling around. Worse than usual. I've had a pretty tough week, but anyway, who cares? Boo hoo hoo. Poor you, Sue. Anyway, end. Don't forget, tune in next week. Who knows what we're going to play? Maybe the Pretenders. They're kind of in my brain now. And have a great week ahead. I'm going to go to the show tomorrow. Can't wait. So I'm looking forward to the Armidale show. I've got to have my potato, my swirly potato on a stick, fried in 10,000-year-old oil. So delicious. Get my overpriced show bags. What else? I don't know, maybe go on some rides but fairy floss and my potato on a stick is a must. And one of that icy stuff, the snow cone with the cordial in it, that makes me feel sick too, but I always get them. But yeah, there we go. Don't forget, I love you.

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company for the show. And this is the main spot right here to find the very best Aboriginal and Torres Strait Islander hip-hop, R&B and soul music, while some of Australia's best Aboriginal and Torres Strait Islander artists. And I'm Big Sexy, and I'll be your host for the show. Now, you were just listening to the deadly sounds of B2M with Palangari. So if you like that track, please stay tuned. We've got some deadly tracks ahead. We've got a bit of Briggs. When the

So please stay tuned for those Deadly tracks throughout the show. I want to show my respect and acknowledge the many lands on which you may be hearing Deadly Beats across this beautiful country of ours on your local radio station. Now, before we get the show into full effect, I would like to let everyone know that this show does come with a language warning, as I do play some Deadly Beats that do contain some coarse language, so please be aware of that if you're going to tune into the show, folks. So, without further ado, it's time to get this Deadly Murdich music cracking for you all. Now, to kick the show off, I've got a few tracks here, but I think I might play a bit of Impossible Odds. And they're coming with a track called Fireproof. So check it out. This is Impossible Odds with Fireproof. You're listening to Deadly Beats, and I'm Big Sexy.

Welcome back to the show, folks. That was the Deadly Naomi Pigram with Let It Ride. Before that, we had the Solid Electric Fields with Don't You Worry. Before that, we had Lady Lash with Busy Bee. And to kick those Deadly Four tracks off was Impossible Odds with Fireproof. So a solid four tracks to get the show cracking. And yes, you've guessed it. Here come another Deadly Four tracks your way right now. You're listening to Deadly Beats and I'm Big Sexy. Yeah, boy.

And welcome back to the show, folks. That was the Daily Marindas with We Sing Until Sunrise. Before that, we had Rochelle Pitt with Good Thing Coming. Before that, we had Paul Patton with Strong Black Woman. And to kick those Daily 4 tracks off, we had the Young Warriors with Hunters and Gatherers. So another solid 4 tracks for you all, folks. Now, you know, over that tongue-tied bit right there, it's on with filling up this week's playlist with some more deadly music. I've got a handful of tracks left to play for you, but I think I might play a bit, or I'll slide down a little bit and play this track here by Rebecca Hatch, and this features Cat Strat, and this one's called Down For Me. So check it out. This is Rebecca Hatch with Down For Me featuring Cat Strat, and you're listening to Deadly Beats, and I'm Big Sexy.

You act like all of this is just a game, but in fact I know I hurt you more, cause you can't keep me tame. Now you got me asking why. 你选择了你擅长的游戏，而我在场上完全是在被你调戏。 Cause babe

0: Mount Isa. Today, very much a ghost town rather than Australia's largest copper producer and major source of lead and zinc. The industrial dispute stretching into months of deadlock has caused a complete shutdown of underground mining, and the resultant economic repercussions are little short of disastrous. Every working day, this huge plant lies idle, costs Australia a loss in export income.
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2: Oh, you mean the Bronx?

And welcome back to the show, folks. That was the Deadly Lucky Luke with Jax. Before that, we had Mad Madam with Gex with Ain't No Lady. Before that, we had Impossible Odds with Everything featuring Georgia Corowa. And to kick those Daily Four tracks off was, of course, Rebecca Hatch featuring Kat Strat with Down For Me. So another solid four tracks there to finish the show off. And yes, I just did say that, folks. It is time we have to sign off for another show. But thank you to Radio Adelaide. Thank you to the National Indigenous Radio Service. Thank you to Radio Mama in WA. Also, a big thank you to the Community Radio Network, a big thank you to Karma Radio and Koori Radio, and a big thank you to all that listened in to the show. This has been Deadly Beats. I'm Big Sexy, and I will see you all next time for another show filled with the best hip-hop, R&B, and soul hits by some of Australia's best Aboriginal and Torres Strait Islander artists. Now, I've got a few tracks coming up to see the show out, so please stay tuned for that. But until next time, much love, peace and happiness, and please take care of yourselves and each other. Peace out, my peoples. Nagara!

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2: 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I'm not able to bring it to you live this morning, so as a special treat, we've got the music of Jeff Lawson this morning. Hope you enjoy it.

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4: 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I'm not able to bring it to you live this morning, so as a special treat, we've got the music of Jeff Lawson this morning. Hope you enjoy it.

0: by the grey Gulf water. Far to the northward, there lies a land, a wonderful land that the winds blow over, and none may fathom or understand the charm it holds for the restless rover. A great grey chaos, a land half-made, where endless space is and no life stirreth. There the soul of a man will recoil afraid from the sphinx-like visage that nature weareth. But old Dame Nature, though scornful, craves her dole of death and her share of slaughter. Many indeed are the nameless graves where her victims sleep by the grey Gulf water. Slowly and slowly those grey streams glide, drifting along with a languid motion, lapping the reed beds on either side, wending their way to the North Ocean. Grey are the plains where the emus pass, silent and slow with their dead demeanour. Over the dead man's graves, the grass, maybe, is waving a trifle greener. Down in the world where men toil and spin, Dame Nature smiles as man's hand has taught her. Only the dead men her smiles can win in the great lone land by the grey Gulf water. For the strength of man is an insect strength in the face of that mighty plain and river, and the life of a man is a moment's length to the life of the stream that will run forever. And so it comes that they take no part in small world worries. Each hardy rover rides like a paladin, light of heart, with the plains around and the blue sky over. And up in the heavens, the brown lark sings the songs the strange wild land has taught her. Full of thanksgiving, her sweet song rings. And I wish I were back by the grey Gulf water.
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4: 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I'm not able to bring it to you live this morning, so for as a special treat, we've got the music of Jeff Lawson this morning. 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